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1: Hey, this is Tasha Mack. I'm calling from Pensacola, Florida. 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So it doesn't never stop.
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0: Listen to The Voice. Come on, dig me now. One and only, Steve Harvey. Got a radio show. Man, I got something I want to share with you today. I was in the gym this morning, and trainer's son sent him a text. And he sent him a text this morning of a dude in the gym lifting up huge weights, dumbbells, doing a bench press. Like, just huge dumbbells, stuff I ain't doing. 100-some pounds. I'm not really sure. It was huge. I've never seen dumbbells this big. And the man was pressing them. And Lee's son took a picture of him. And he sent this to his father this morning. His father shared it with me. I want to share it with y'all. Because, man, I can't tell you how it's explained so much of your life. And when he showed the man lifting this excessive weight in the gym, he said, "Wow, Pop, look at this dude right here." The caption he put under it was, "Don't pray for it to be easier. Pray for you to be stronger." Ain't that cool? See, I was thinking about that as soon as he said it. I said, man, I got to go on the radio. I got to tell everybody what I see now. Don't pray for it to be easier. Pray for you to be stronger. Okay, let me tell you how important that is. Now, I just heard it that way today, and I'm sharing it with you immediately because you know what that has? It's going to help me a lot because oftentimes I've done it indirectly. And then sometimes I've done it all the wrong. Sometimes I've actually prayed for it to be stronger, but I've also prayed sometimes for it to be easier. I have done that and been guilty of it myself. But from now on, after hearing that, I'm changing my prayer. Because see, you can't have it both ways. You can't be strong and weak at the same time. Now, if you keep asking God to make it easier, what you are not asking him for is for you to be able to handle whatever happens. So the next thing that come along that you ain't worked your muscles on to prepare you for, that's going to sink you too. So what I learned by that is sometimes I got to change my prayer too. Now, I do most of the time, but I'm a human being and sometimes I just want it to go away. But now what I really need to pray for is the strength all the time to deal with whatever besets me, whatever comes my way. Because to become successful, and we've talked about this how many times, it's hard. So since knowing it's going to be hard, why not ask for the strength to handle that? See, stop praying for weaker moments. Stop praying for it to be easier. Stop asking God to make your way plain and easy. Okay, now what? Now you ain't worked your muscles out to learn how to handle nothing. I was at it this morning. I put a little more weight on it. In order to grow, I got to change. And you can't change if you're going to stay the same. You can't keep picking up the same 40-pound dumbbells and you want some more results. You're going to keep getting it. If you keep doing what you've been doing, you're going to keep getting what you've been getting. You cannot grow without the change. So when we're talking to God and we're asking God to make it easy for us, where the growth at? Where the change at? No, you got to ask God to make you stronger, not to make the situation weaker. I'm changing my prayers, man. I'm going at him now with just make me strong enough to handle whatever happened, whatever come my way. Give me the strength to handle it. And now, whatever I see in front of me that I'm trying to go after that's going to require more, give me the strength to do that too. Help me be a stronger man. Help me be a stronger person. Help me be a stronger woman, a stronger boy, a stronger girl, a stronger student, a stronger boss, a stronger employee, a stronger leader, a stronger follower. Give me that. Give me strength to do that. Stop asking for it to be simple and easy and paved the way. What you want, man? The road to success is always under construction. Always. It ain't ever paved and smooth and easy. Look here, man. Go out there today, try to be successful. See what you're going to run into. Man, it's orange barrels, it's workers, it's detours. It's got craters in the road with no warning signs on it. That's how hard it is to be successful. The road to success is always under construction. It ain't finna smooth out for you. You got to ask God for strength. Be what you're supposed to be. Now, listen, look at here. When you make a mistake, and you're going to make them, we all do. We fall down, but we get up. A saint is just a sinner who fell down, but he didn't stay there. That's all a saint is. All these Christians running their mouth with you about how fired up and saved they are and all this. Got all that. But them people make mistakes all the time. All the time. And see, the moment we as Christian people start telling people the truth about being a Christian, more people can get interested in it. But if you're going to tell everybody this lie, that you over here living this perfect life and everything, and ever since you came to God, your life been smooth and you don't have no, and he done took all your pains away. What? What? Who are you? Where that life at? You talking about heaven now, ain't you? But I heard you had to die to go there. So what you really talking about? Come on, man. I'm talking to the cat that's in some real pain right now. That's in some real trouble right now. The dude is at the crossroad right now. The dude has been struggling and dealing with it for a long time. I'm talking to the cat that's out there been trying to figure out what's wrong, man. Why I can't seem to get it right. That's who I'm talking to. I'm saying come over here and give God a try. Come over here with your imperfect self, with your imperfect ways, and watch him change some things about you. Watch him give you the strength. See what he did for me. See, best way I can do is just tell you what happened to me. See, what it did for me was he just took me and took how I was and made me better with it. I'm still an aggressive man. I'm probably not going to ever stop being aggressive. But he took that aggression and he started shaping it. Now, for the first 12 minutes in the morning, be aggressive about me. Be aggressive about the feelings you got towards me. Your father, your leader, your God, your savior. Be aggressive, man. Tell people how you made it, Steve. Aggressively. Since you're aggressive and you've been aggressive, I made you. Be aggressive with that. Now, since you like to tell it like it is, Steve, then tell the truth of how it really is. How I do for you. What I done for you. Tell everybody you know what I done for you in a plain, simple way so they can feel you. See, he ain't changed me. He just made me better with it. When you get loud, hey, man, every now and then get loud for me. You know, you want to tell some jokes, you real funny? Tell something funny. But let it be so more people can hear. See, that's what he did for me. So for all you cats out there that's scared to come on over here, because you scared it's going to change you, turn you into some little punk. Now you got to come over here and be this little meek lamb led off to slaughter every Sunday. That ain't what it is over here. God looking for men. God looking for real soldiers out here. See, everybody I talk to don't want to hear about Christianity. So I ain't got nothing for them then. How about that? How about that? I'm cool with that. See, every Christian ain't turning the other cheek. I ain't there. You slap me, man. I'm sorry. I ain't there yet. But see, I'm a work in progress. He ain't through with me yet. I might get to the point where I can turn my other cheek. I doubt it. I ain't praying for that one. I'm for real about you, man. I be praying for more strength. So when you do slap me, when I come back around, I come back nice, hard. You slap me, you won't slap me twice. I can promise you that. Where am I going with this, Steve? Huh? I'm sorry, y'all. Just remember what I told you.
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0: Ladies and gentlemen, boys, girls, animals, fish, fowl of the air, here, there, wherever, henceforth, furthermore, and therein, whatever applies to you, I'm glad you're here. In the words of one of the great songwriter singers, I believe her name is Brenda Russell. Not to be confused with Lolita Adams.
1: Olita.
0: Yolanda Adams. Or Tisha and Trina. Not to be confused with the Clark sisters. Or them two, Mary and Mary.
2: Tina and Erica.
0: Anybody. See, I'm throwing it out in confusion. Lord, I'm struggling today. Help me pull it together.
3: Brenda Russell did it right
4: there. Piano in the dark. You talking about Gideon Olita Adams.
5: No, but she did it too. He was right, actually. Brenda Russell was first. Yeah, Brenda Russell wrote it, because I looked that up.
1: Oh, he doing girl, older people. He doing
0: girl,
1: older people.
0: Yeah. You better, girl, straighten them out. Surely.
5: Yeah, I thought you were right, but you were right. Brenda
0: no,
5: Russell.
0: No, but the two little youngins.
5: Olita
0: Adams. Here she come with her finger out.
5: Made it popular.
6: Okay, let's do that. Broadcast. Which one does everybody know, though? Olita Adams.
1: Yeah.
6: And stop down in my education, son.
5: I don't know.
0: I'm not down in your education, but if it's wrong, it's wrong.
6: Oh, God.
0: We have Brenda people Russell on this show that have multiple degrees. And Lord, you know who she is.
6: Come on. Olita Adams.
0: Anyway.
6: Yeah.
0: You can reach me.
5: There you go.
0: On a big balloon. But you better get here soon. I know that's right. Yep. Let your church say amen.
5: Amen.
1: Amen.
0: I know you didn't want to because it sounds confusing this morning.
5: Amen.
0: But that's all right. Some mornings it's just a little bit off. Shirley Crazy. Strawberry, Carla Farrell, Mississippi Monica, Junior, and Tommy. I see right there. I left out the little intros on purpose. But it's fine.
4: Can I ask what you need, Junior? I need to know who Olita Adams is. I'm the only one who knows.
5: She sang Get Here. Brenda Russell wrote it. She also performed it, but that's what Steve was talking about. And Olita made the song popular, Get Here.
4: Mm-hmm. What's Get Here?
0: It was popular to me when it's a song, Junior.
6: That's the name of the song, Get Here.
5: Oh, God.
4: So they stopping by somewhere?
6: She was actually singing
0: it's
6: to her
0: It's a song
6: man,
0: about a woman looking for a man so bad. Needing his warm embrace, his tender touch.
5: Yeah.
4: Oh, okay.
0: You don't know nothing about that because Jodeci was writing the same about that.
5: Coming up at 32 minutes after, we'll hear from the nephew as he runs that prank back right after this.
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0: 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It is time now for the nephew to run that prank back. Nephew, what you got for us?
1: I got our, we headed to the church, Shirley. This right here is media ministry. Media
0: the Aruz. It's the Aruz for me.
1: Media ministry. There's quite a few ministries at the church. We're going to stop and holler at the media ministry. Let's go, Cat Dog.
2: Hello?
1: Hello, I'm trying to reach Dre. Andre?
2: Yeah, this is Andre.
1: Hey, Dre, you the person that runs the media at the church? You over the sound system and everything and all the screens and all that stuff?
2: Yeah, I work with the church.
1: Okay. How long you been at the church, man?
2: I've probably been at the church for like 5 years now.
1: About 5 years. Okay. Listen, my name's Doug, man, Doug Newsom. And I haven't joined the church yet, but I've been coming because my cousin, you know, my cousin them go there. They've been going there for quite a bit. My cousin, I got one cousin that's in the choir, Latrice. You know who Latrice is, right?
2: Yeah, I know the Latrice. Doug, you ain't a member of the church yet?
1: No, I'm not a member of the church yet. But you know, I've been in there. You know, I'm liking the service and everything. So you know, it's just a matter of time. You know, when I feel like I'm ready to actually join. But I ain't gonna lie, man. I'm calling you because I got a bit of an issue about something I've been noticing for the last 3 weeks that's been going on in the church. And I wanted to, you know, I had to ask around who was over the media ministry.
2: That's me.
1: Yeah, that's
2: what's
1: you.
2: What's going on, man?
1: Okay, so, I don't know what's happening. And I ain't gonna lie, I got to be real with you. It pissed me off. But for the last 3 weeks, you know, when my cousin get ready to sing, you know, I don't know why when she get up to sing, that the mic just go out. You know what I mean? The mic just go completely out when she getting ready to sing. And I'm like, what? This don't make no sense, you know? So,
2: Doug, man, I ain't been. It's not like I'm timing it. I don't know. I mean, we don't have the best equipment at the church, you know? Uh-huh. We just got to work with what we got. Right. I mean, it's not like I'm sitting there trying to single out your cousin. Sometimes the mics get a glitch, man.
1: But see, that's my problem, though. The problem I'm having is the glitch happening every single time my cousin get the mic. You know, that's the problem I'm having. I'm like, okay, so every time Latrice get up there to sing, then, you know, the mic go out. I done came 3 weeks straight. I ain't heard my cousin sing nothing yet. So I'm calling you, bro, on you know, on some real man-to-man stuff, just letting you know, bro, I'm coming to church again this Sunday. I'm coming. Now, if Latrice mic go out again, hey, dog, somebody going to get their whooped.
2: You going to bring that energy to church.
1: Say what now?
2: You gonna bring that energy to church? I told you, man, it's just a glitch. Ain't nothing I could do about it.
1: Okay, what I'm saying though, bro, what I'm saying is this right here though, and I'm being as real as I can. Which, if Latrice might go out on Sunday, immediately after that service is over with, somebody getting their ass whooped.
2: I don't know why you calling, threatening a member of the church, man. Like I said, I ain't got nothing to do with it. I try to keep everything running cool. You know, I try to keep it running smooth. I can't tell you when a glitch is going to happen. It's electronics, man. It's old equipment. Now, I'd love for you to be a member of the church with us, but I can't. I mean, why are you calling up here threatening me?
1: Hey, bro, because I done came up there three times I done came up there to see my cousin sing. You know, my cousin been singing since we was kids. We all love to hear her sing. We love her voice. You know, we grew up listening to Latrice sing. So what I'm saying, I'm going to say this here, though, and I done said it twice already. I'm coming up there Sunday. If Latrice might go out.
2: Bro, let me just cut you off real quick. Ain't no way that you're going to come up here and whoop nobody's ass, man. That just ain't going to happen. Like I told you, it's a glitch, but you ain't coming up to the church talking all this shit and then going to whip somebody's ass. That
1: okay,
2: ain't going to happen.
1: Okay, so I see where we at now. So let me just go on direct it this way. So let me say this. From Doug to Andre, from me to you, I'm letting you know right now, come Sunday, If Latrice might go out, not on somebody, I'm whooping your ass, Dre. I'm whooping your ass. if the mic go out.
2: Okay, first off, ain't nobody whooping my ass, especially no punk ass dude named Doug, all right? He ain't gonna come to the church and whoop my ass. That gonna happen.
1: Okay, what make you think you can't get your ass whooped, Andre?
2: What makes me? You over here threatening somebody over here with the media? You want to come test these hands, then come test the hands, man.
1: You know what? Matter of fact, when y'all next rehearsal, I can just come on over there then.
2: You come on over there, man. Why don't you come over right now? I'm over at the church right now.
1: Oh, so you at the church right now?
2: I'm at the church right now.
1: Okay, bet. Okay,
2: right
1: bet.
2: Now. If you want to catch this,
1: no, that's cool.
2: Parking lot.
1: That's cool.
2: But you're going to need the church after you done get this.
1: Okay. Hey, Bob. Tell DJ and then we finna go to the church, dog. No, tell him we finna roll up to this church, okay?
2: Come on.
1: Call all up. Dog, you finna get your whipped, dog. See, you done pushed up on the wrong one, now. You done pushed up on the wrong one. So, all this little you talking, cool. You finna have eight dudes
2: hey,
1: come
2: man,
1: up there and whoop
2: you
1: your right now.
2: Talking you on finna... that so, Dougie, you can bring Johnny, you can bring Billy, you can bring whoever the you want, but it ain't gonna happen.
1: Okay, cool.
2: In real talk, Doug, you done call me talking all this how you about to come up here and whoop my and now you need like 7-8 other guys. Back in the day, we used to just handle this one-on-one, and now you want to come up here talking all that you going to bring every cousin you got in your house? If you want to do this, man, come up here. Let's do a one-on-one.
1: Oh, you scared or something?
2: Ain't nobody scared, but you talking that you whooping my now you want to bring up every disciple you know, man. You know what? Bring whoever you want. Just don't bring nobody you want back, because I'll put you all down.
1: Okay. Well, I'm going to tell you this here. I'm going to bring Tommy with me. And Tommy going to be the one that's going to act a fool with you. I'm telling you that right now.
2: Who is Tommy?
1: So you don't know Tommy?
2: Nah, I don't know Tommy.
1: Okay. Do you know Nephew Tommy from the Steve Harvey Morning Show?
2: Are you kidding me?
1: Ah! Calling
2: this number.
1: Hey, man, Latrice got me to prank phone call you. Matter of fact, the whole choir is in on this, and they know that I am pranking you, Drake.
2: Man, now you got me done turning up on the radio. Man, now I got to go ask for forgiveness for all that smack I done talk. Now come Sunday, I'm turning everybody's mic off.
1: Okay, man, I got to ask you this, Drake. What is the baddest, and I mean the baddest, radio show in the land?
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3: 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Coming up next, it is Ask the CLO. 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
3: 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Jeff Bezos. Yeah, Amazon's Jeff Bezos is busy. He was one of the sponsors of the Met Gala, and now he is selling, Steve, his $500 million yacht. All right?
1: Wow. Let's get that, huh? Let's get that. Let's get that, baby.
17: Yacht?
3: Yeah.
1: Boy, we ain't got no money for that.
3: We'll talk about all of these stories at the top of the hour, but right now it is time to ask the CLO, our Chief Love Officer, Steve Harvey. All right, Steve, CLO, here we go. Wallace in Cape May says, I'm in my late 60s and I have a live-in girlfriend. I've had her live in with me for 20 years. She knows I cheat on her, but she won't leave. I start arguments over small stuff and she just smiles and walks away. I want to be single again. Why won't she leave me? Aw.
1: She ain't got to leave because she's single too.
3: Mm-hmm.
1: When you cheating on a woman, know it, and you start arguments, she smile and walk away because she happy.
3: Aw, baby. You cheated again.
1: Man, please don't think women is letting it go. Uh-uh. That ain't how they work.
3: She don't give a
1: dollar. Oh, it's all even. She know you cheat on her, and she don't care. That's because she got somebody too, pimp.
3: Right.
1: So why mess up the arrangement?
3: Yeah. Let that go.
1: You 60 with a live-in girlfriend. You are way too old for this.
3: He wants to be single again, though. No mention of marriage. None. All right, moving on.
1: I didn't mention marriage. They're not marriage people.
3: I know. Yeah, you said that. You're way too old for this. All right, moving on to Nina in Midland. Nina writes, when my husband answers his phone, the first thing he says is, I'm sitting here with Nina. No matter who's on the phone, who he's talking with, none of that. Yeah. Nina says, it makes me think he's getting calls from another woman and letting her know I'm around. Why is he doing this?
16: bigger question is, why is he answering that phone? Where is your silent button?
17: Ringer off.
3: Yes.
17: Ringer off.
16: Man.
17: Off.
16: Bruh, just check your phone every now and then. Stop all this taking calls. What's wrong with you?
3: Hey, I'm just sitting here with Nina.
1: I didn't have my whole leg vibrating before. Never looked down at it. Whole leg shaking. Looked like it's just shaking out of control.
18: Hey, look.
1: Never looked down at
3: it. Just act like nothing was happening. Wow. So just don't answer the phone, CLO. That's what you're telling Nina's husband.
16: Bruh. Or put that phone somewhere on your body. That would require a lot of movement to get to it.
3: Oh, okay.
17: What does that mean? What does that mean?
16: No, see, you know, I've decided today I better not let my comedy loose on y'all today because I can see.
17: Why?
3: Today you're holding back? Yeah.
1: I'm holding back.
3: Well, after all these years and years.
16: Carla and Shirley, it's you. It's you.
3: It's us what?
16: That kind of make us pull back a little bit. And I could tell y'all in mama mode today. So, always notice. I don't know if y'all have noticed this, but every time it's Mother's Day week, y'all get a little extra motherly.
1: Is that what it is?
17: Is that what's happening?
16: Yeah.
3: You guys are not our kids.
16: And that's what we've been trying to tell you.
3: We don't care like that.
16: Mm. Okay, that's what you say.
3: Come
17: not
3: on,
17: the
3: mother
17: child love. Yeah, not that.
16: Shirley.
3: Yes,
16: Shirley,
3: yes, Steve. Yes.
16: Put your jacket up on your shoulder.
3: Why?
16: We are on a radio show in the morning. What is all this? Trying to be sexy and all this here.
3: But
16: put your
3: shirt
16: up on your shoulder.
3: I have a shirt on under this, okay? It's not like you can see anything. You just see another shirt. Now, it's not even Father's Day. You're acting like a father. What is happening?
18: Mm. Oh.
16: Okay.
17: Okay.
16: Well, we're not going to get nothing on Father's Day.
17: It has
3: that's
17: to do
3: what
17: with
3: this
17: the
3: is
17: gift?
3: Really. No,
18: Father's Day, just like another Sunday.
3: Carla, that's what this is really all about. Sunday's Mother's Day.
17: Yes.
3: We're going to get our love. And then next month is Father's Day. They get nothing. That's what this is
16: all
3: about.
16: I'm already planning.
3: I see it. Uh-huh.
17: I agree, Shirley.
3: Uh-huh. Yeah.
16: Nothing.
3: So that's what the snapping is.
16: You know what, Shirley? Exactly. Exactly.
17: We know. He admitted it.
3: Where do you have everything anyway? What do you want?
16: Do you have another CLO question?
17: Touch it.
3: All right. Selena in Petersburg. Yes, I do. Writes, I gained a little weight and my husband loves it. He's supportive of me working out, but he always says that he loves me regardless of how I look. He's great for my self-esteem, but I wonder how much of it is an act. Is he being honest?
16: Well, he done got fat, too.
17: You say anything.

0: Well, comedian and content creator Drewski, a very funny Drewski, is making history. At the BET Awards, Drewski will host the 2026 ceremony on June 28th, becoming the youngest person ever to take on the role. Drewski is known for his viral characters and unpredictable antics. He says he plans to bring his full comedic style to the stage. In a preview, he joked about setting his own rules for the night and warned fans to expect, quote, a little chaos alongside the laughs when the show airs live. He's teasing appearances from his viral characters and promising celebrity interactions that won't be scripted. Okay? Wow. It all goes down live June 28th at 8 p.m., of course, on BET. I know we'll all be watching.
1: Oh, yeah.
2: I really like this guy.
0: Yeah, Drewski, really like this guy. He's crazy funny. Yeah. All right. Well, nice. Yeah. Congratulations, too, to Drewski. In other entertainment news, Spike Lee says he doesn't care what critics say about the new Michael movie. Spike says he's seen the new Michael biopic twice. He's seen it twice, and he loved it. Mm-hmm. He's shutting down critics who've criticized the movie for excluding the sexual abuse allegations against Michael. Spike said, quote, you're critiquing the film on something that you want in, but it doesn't work in the timeline of the film. But the movie ends in 88, and the stuff you're talking about, accusations, happened later. So there you go, okay? You want this in, Spike is saying, but it doesn't work with the timeline, okay? Yeah. Meanwhile, actor Coleman Domingo, who played Joe Jackson in the movie, said, this movie is about the making of Michael, how he was raised, and how he was trying to find his voice as an artist. And that's very true. That's very true. Go check out the movie. It's really, really...
2: I haven't seen it, too, but I've heard nothing but good things about
3: it.
0: It's really good.
3: It's really good.
0: Yeah. I mean, what
2: but
0: a
2: But you
0: genius.
2: Know what, man? These people, they don't mention the sexual allegations. Mm-hmm. It's not a documentary.
0: No, and it's just a part
2: it's
0: of
2: a movie.
0: His life. It's not
2: yeah,
0: the
2: it's
0: whole,
2: a part.
0: His whole life. Uh-huh. Yeah. Mm-hmm.
2: Which has actually made me think about doing something a little bit different.
3: What do you mean?
2: Because, you know, I would want to do a movie, but just show you, you know, how it came about. You know,
0: And that's what Michael does. It shows you how...
2: I don't know how you could make a movie about this guy's life and put it on the screen. Do you know how long that movie would be?
0: It would be so long. Yeah, it would be so long.
2: Man, this dude been famous since he was six.
0: Yes. Exactly.
2: But I mean, really, really famous.
0: Worldwide, global. Worldwide. Yeah. So, they took a portion out. Yeah, when he was a little boy to, you know, after the victory tour with his brothers.
4: But there's always somebody on the side that ain't doing nothing that's telling you how things ought to be and how it should be. What they should have wrote and how
2: they ain't got money for nothing.
0: Right. And Spike Lee is a director, so he knows. He knows. He makes movies. What were you going to say, Carla?
3: I was just going to say the new generation, they don't know the story. They don't know, like I said, my daughter's 18. Mm-hmm. She didn't know any of that. She just when she got here, Michael Jackson. That's all she knew.
2: Yeah, who y'all talking about?
0: Exactly. So now, if you didn't know, now you know from how he was from a little boy up until now. So if they do a part two, which they have been talking about, then you could see some of his other life. But yeah, you're right, Steve. It would take forever for a movie about Michael Jackson. Forever.
4: Need four parts.
0: Yeah.
4: Need four parts.
0: Come on. The greatest entertainer who ever lived. Come on.
5: Had grown men fainting.
0: Yeah.
4: grown white men fainting.
3: Could you imagine how that could mess with your mind that that people will actually fall out? When they see you,
0: when they see you sing,
5: they pass even out. Singing.
2: I'm still waiting on that day.
3: Stay.
5: It's long overdue. Yeah.
0: All right.
2: Now I'm starting to think I ain't gonna get there.
3: At 69.
0: I didn't know that was part of your bucket list. I did not know that.
3: That's funny, Steve.
0: All right. Finally, we all know that Jeff Bezos is one of the sponsors of the Met Gala. I think he sponsored about $10 million. Yes. Well, now the New York Post reports that Bezos is quietly shopping his $500 million floating palace, the Kourou. It's a mega yacht, only 3 years old, but it is a hassle to maintain. The sailboat measures 417 feet in length, 250 feet tall. That's too large to fit in every indoor NFL stadium, football stadium. Kourou cannot sail into most ports or harbors. Annual operating costs, get this, how much, just how much it costs to operate.
2: $30 million.
0: Even that, but that's not including fuel, though, Steve. So it might add up to $50 million.
2: It's 10%. It's 10% cost of maintaining the boat if it don't leave the dock.
0: Wow.
4: And we ain't with the price of gas. We ain't.
3: Try not.
0: Party right here on the shore.
4: Just gonna
3: champagne
4: be partying
3: problems
4: on the dock.
0: Yeah.
3: This is why Taraji
2: that
3: don't
2: be on
3: like
2: sale
3: him
2: for
3: now
2: a while.
4: Mm-hmm. 500 million.
2: Because you have no idea how many people don't have $500
3: million.
0: What? Yeah, most people don't have that.
4: Well, I know one.
0: It's got three jacuzzis, a helicopter pad, luxury suites to sleep 18 guests, a glass bottom pool. So there you go. All the luxury you want. Yeah, it is. All right. Coming up in 20 minutes after the hour, Mother's Day is this Sunday. We'll talk about it right after this.
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9: All right, guys, listen up. This is very important. Possibly the most important story we'll have this morning. Mother's Day is this Sunday, okay? Govern yourselves accordingly. Here's some questions from social media about your wife or mom, okay? Listen carefully. If your mom had a warning label, what would it say? If your mom had a warning label, what would it say?
10: F-A-F-O.
9: I love your family, Junior, with everything in me. I just love your family.
11: That would be one.
12: I love that.
9: Tommy.
11: My mama.
9: Yeah. If she had a warning, if she came with a warning label.
11: No meat allowed.
9: Oh, really? Okay.
11: No meat allowed.
9: She's a vegan. Oh, yeah.
13: Okay. Mm-hmm.
9: Okay. All right.
11: Really? See? I didn't know that.
9: Yeah. She's
11: a
9: vegan.
11: Fish. Fish. Fish only.
9: Oh, no red meat. Food. Yeah. Okay.
11: Oh, she's
9: pescatarian.
11: I be saying I don't be wanting to say it, dog, because I be about to say the religion, and I don't want y'all.
9: Right.
11: I don't
9: want to
12: all of us do.
9: You mean pescatarian? Yeah. Steve, if your mom had a warning label,
11: it would say "Try Jesus," because I already have.
9: Amen.
12: Amen again. I like it.
11: So true.
12: I like it.
9: Okay, we're celebrating Mother's Day coming up this Sunday. What's the most mama way that your mom embarrassed you in public?
11: Ooh. When my mama used to take her thumb and put it in her mouth and clean my whole face with it.
9: Ooh. That embarrassed
11: my whole
9: you?
11: Face.
12: Yes. Mama juice.
9: That was love right there, boy.
11: That was love.
9: What you're not going to be is dirty around me, okay?
11: And ashy. You ain't going to be ashy.
9: That's it.
12: Clean
9: Junior.
12: Face.
9: Yeah.
12: And my mama, she get mad at me in public. She say, "That ain't your real daddy." People be looking around at me like, "That boy ain't got no daddy."
13: Shame. That's a shame.
9: Steve, did your mom embarrass you in public? What'd she do?
11: She got tired of me running around the grocery store.
9: Mm-hmm.
13: Uh-huh.
11: She used to make me walk between her and the grocery cart while she pushed it.
9: Oh, that was tight.
11: Ooh, I hated
12: that.
11: She on them heels. She on them heels.
9: Yes.
11: I hated that, man. She be bumping me all up into the rail into the grocery cart, and I had to act like I was pushing it. Ooh, she knew I couldn't stand that.
9: Uh-huh.
11: Stay right here. You don't move.
9: Aww. Okay, so why do your wives say that they don't want anything for Mother's Day, but they still, you know, they want a gift. They expect a gift.
11: Because you all are extortionists.
9: We know how to work it, don't we?
11: And you ain't my mama.
9: Whatever. You better get your wife a gift. All right. Thank you, guys. Coming up at 34 minutes after, we'll check your voicemail, Steve, at 877-29-STEVE, right after this.
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9: Steve Harvey and the crew, what's up? Hey, man, I just heard that poem. It's gone. Hey, Junior, go on and take that down, man. I done took mine down. This is Jay from Compton, by the way. You know, Junior, you know you're the greatest poet and you know it. But, Steve trying to get you, man. I think y'all need to have a competition. One good poem each and see who come out on top. But, Junior, it's gone. It's gone. It's gone. Peace. Y'all have a good one.
10: It's That's gone. Your is hair.
11: Is he talking about my hair?
12: Yeah.
11: Wait a minute.
10: You could never, ever replace it. It's gone.
11: Jay, you gonna turn on me like that?
10: And you never can replace it.
12: What do you mean? You know him, Junior?
11: I know Jay from Compton.
12: Uh-huh.
11: Yeah.
13: He gonna turn on you.
12: Wow.
13: Your
12: when
13: hair
12: he called
13: turned
12: in
13: on.
12: To leave a message about your...
11: So now they calling in about the hair?
10: Yeah.
12: Shut up, Tommy.
10: They trying to help you, Junior. Tommy say your hair turned on.
13: Jay, you gonna turn on
12: right.
13: Your hair turned on you. Jay ain't done nothing.
12: This show is so ignorant.
10: All Jay did was saw it.
11: But he said and it's called. Gone three. It's gone three times. It's gone. It's. I just don't see that.
12: You don't see what? What Jay is talking about?
10: That's what we're trying to tell you.
13: Ain't nothing to see.
10: We don't see it either.
12: All right. We have another caller. Sorry, Junior. We have another caller. So, Steve and Tommy, you guys remember when this guy called? It was a while ago, and he wanted to give you guys some grilling tips. We'll take a listen.
14: Hey, Uncle Steve and Nephew Tommy. Hey, Barbecue Steve. So, I don't know if you remember, I gave you that tip about taking that baked bean can, that big baked bean can, and putting your onions and all your herbs and put you some liquid off in there and put it in the middle of your barbecue. And I want to know, did you do it? I listen to y'all every day when I'm at work, you understand? So, I'm going to hear if you do that tip that I gave you. Look, your meat going to fall off the bone and everything. Look, smell if you're smoking it real good. You need that steam, that pan, that liquid, that moisture off in there. Going to tenderize your meat to death. Look, Uncle Steve, nephew Tommy, y'all keep doing what y'all do. Thank you.
10: I ain't trying
12: to check. We're not gonna talk
13: about
12: it. We're
13: gonna have to
12: voice.
13: Go and try.
12: Yeah,
13: to do it. We gotta get that baked bean can. We get that baked bean can. We gonna do.
12: Thank
13: what
12: you.
13: We gonna put down in that baked bean can? We gonna put a little onion in it. So we gonna put some what else? We gonna put some onion, some garlic in there, some water. And it's gonna steam up. It's gonna steam up and it's gonna hit that meat. Gonna hit that brisket. Hit them. Hit that chicken. Go hit it and make it all tender and moist.
12: He got a voice.
10: See, that was good, Tommy.
12: I didn't know what he said. I just loved his voice.
10: See, I'll let Tommy handle that because when I do it, then I get criticized for messing with people. No, I want to know what's wrong with his voice. See, that's why.
12: Why you just saying why do you get criticized?
10: I want to know what's wrong.
12: He didn't leave his name.
10: But see, so then when Tommy jumped in, I'm assuming Tommy knew what was wrong. That's why I stayed out.
12: But did you like his tip, though? Whatever he said about the meat?
10: Yeah, I'm going to try it, but I just want to say this before I see. We have experts on this show at various things.
12: Uh-huh.
10: And Tommy is the expert for stuff like that. Everything that should deal with the throat.
12: Throat. We need that aura.
10: Stupid
12: throat. The aura. We need it.
10: You know, that's why I stayed out of that
12: way. I thought you were going to say Tommy is the expert at grilling and barbecue.
10: Well, Tommy is good at that.
12: Yes, he is. Yeah. He can grill. Yes, he can.
10: He said
11: what
10: throat.
11: Else is he good at, though?
10: Well, he know about that throat, so you got to bow down.
12: You are like, so
10: like,
12: ridiculous.
10: Like if somebody is in the hospital, then I let Junior talk.
12: I can't can't stand you. All right, guys. Thank you. Coming up next, it is the nephew with the prank phone call for today. Right
13: prank
12: after this.
13: Prank call and baked beans. I'm going to get that baked bean can. I'm going to put that baked bean can on there. Look at it.
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1: Coming up at the top of the hour, right about 4 minutes after, it's my strawberry letter for today. And the subject is everything is in his mama's name. Everything, okay, is in his mama's name.
2: He's pretty.
1: I know. We'll get into that, find out what that's all about in just a few. Because right now, Nephew's here with today's prank phone call. What you got, Neph?
2: All right, I got it for you. Okay. Let's see how stupid I can get. Let me see. How stupid can I get? I'm a poor listener right here. Right here. All right. Me and your baby are getting married. Me and your baby are getting married. You know, I actually cross the line sometimes. But anyway, me and your baby are
1: getting married.
3: Sometimes.
2: Just every now and then, I think I go over. Every now and then.
1: Okay.
2: Let's go, cat dog. Me and your baby are getting married. Yay, yay.
4: Hello? Hello, I'm trying to reach Mr.
5: Yes, this is he.
4: Hey, Mr. How you doing? I'm calling the right person. Your daughter is Crystal.
5: Yes.
4: Okay, cool. Yeah, I got the right person. Hey, listen, what I wanted to do, Mr. Ridges, is call and introduce myself to you and let you know who I was. My name is Jeff. Jeff. And I've been seeing Crystal, pretty much like the last 5 to 6 months. And I wanted to let you know that I'm very, very interested in you. And I know this is kind of crazy for you to get a phone call from me, but I'm very interested in Crystal right now. And I wanted to, I just wanted to do the man thing and just reach out to your man and say I'm really interested in marrying your daughter.
5: And marrying my daughter? Wait, hold on, man. What'd you say your name was again?
4: My name is Jeff. Jeff.
5: Okay, Jeff. Listen, I'm very close with my daughter, and my daughter has never, ever mentioned you. I talk with my daughter every day.
4: Wow. I don't know what that's about, but it's been like about close to 6 months that me and Crystal been, going out, up here at the school. But what I wanted to do is tell you that I really, really, really like Crystal, man, and I wanted to call and tell you that, I'm really, really interested in marrying Crystal. I really do want Crystal to be my wife.
5: Mm-hmm. Well, again, I've never heard of you before, and my daughter has never, ever mentioned you. My daughter isn't dating anybody right now. My daughter's in grad school.
4: I understand that, and, we've been a little back and forth or whatever, but, the main thing is me and Crystal really, we really do love each other, Miss. I want to,
5: Okay, but if you love my daughter, she would have told me that she was in love with someone.
4: Well, and maybe it's a situation where Crystal is like a little uneasy about talking to you about it. You know what I'm saying?
5: My daughter can talk with me about anything. We talk every day.
4: Right. Just like you, I talk to my daughter every day.
5: Your daughter? And how old is your daughter?
4: My daughter 15.
5: Hold on 1 minute, man. You said your daughter was 15.
4: Right.
5: Okay, well, how old are you?
4: I'm 46.
5: 46? You 46 years old and you want to marry my 25-year-old daughter?
4: Hey, let me say this right here. Love ain't got no limit, man. And I understand, I was a little shocked at first about the age difference between us, but you know what, man?
5: I'm more shocked than me.
4: Okay, and I understand that, but what I'm trying to explain to you, man, is that it come a time, man, where you just don't know what's going to happen, man. Love is love, man.
5: And you've been locked up on parole at the university on work release and met my daughter.
4: I'm gonna say this, man. Crystal is just a beautiful person, man.
5: Hold on, man. You calling me at the blue with all this? Look, man, I'm at work. I got a lot of work on my desk, and you calling me, telling me you a former jailbird wants to marry my daughter, my 25-year-old daughter, and you at 50, you my age, you want to marry my daughter? Man, I am not trying to talk to you about this. What I need to do is I need to talk to Crystal and get to the bottom of this. That's what the hell I need to do.
4: Hey, and I understand that, Mr. You was probably going to want to talk to her, and I ain't got no problem with that. What I'm trying to explain to you is that, man, Love ain't got no limit, man. It's just something that happened. Crystal love me, I love her, and it is what it is. I just wanted to try to get your blessings on this.
5: You can't get my blessings. You lost your mind. How the hell are you jailbird gonna marry my daughter? Man, my daughter's been in private school all her life. She was on the dean's list all 4 years of college, and she's going to grad school. And are you gonna marry my daughter that you met on your work release?
4: Hey, Miss, I understand that. What I'm trying to explain to you that, you know what, man, sometimes love is right the second time around. You understand what I'm saying?
5: What the hell you mean the second time?
4: I got kids already. What I'm trying to say is it didn't work out with me on the first time. What I wanted to do, man, is just call you and solidify the culinary experience.
5: Culinary? Culinary got to do with food. What the hell are you talking about? Look. I got to talk to my daughter. I'm going to call Crystal, and I'm going to find out what the hell is going on. Because, look, man, I'm not even trying to have this conversation with you.
4: And Mr. Paris, I understand all that. I understand what you're saying. What I want to say to you is this right here. Crystal is 25. Even if you don't agree with this here, we're going to elope and make sure that
5: Look here. You ain't doing a thing with my daughter unless it's my... Look here, man. You ain't doing with my daughter. I don't even know your jailbird. You ain't doing I'm going to call my daughter, find out who you really are. Because you've lost your mind if you think your old jailbird is going to be marrying my daughter. My daughter's got a future. You ain't got what the hell is wrong with you? You lost mind.
4: I'm not going to sit here and go back and forth with you, Miss. Me and Crystal getting married.
5: That will not happen under any circumstances.
4: No. I don't care what you think the circumstances are. Me and Crystal getting married. That's
5: that
4: it.
5: Not the love, man. I don't know who the hell you think you are. What the is wrong with you? Face, how about
4: that? That's what it's got to be. I got one more thing I need to say, and then me and Crystal just going to come over there and drive down there and tell you exactly what's going on in our life right
5: now. What you got to say to me?
4: Are you listening to me?
5: Yes. What the hell you got to say to me?
4: I got to say this. This is Nephew Tommy from the Steve Harvey Morning Show. You just got pranked by your daughter, Crystal, and her boyfriend.
5: Aw, ain't this some I'm outside my job. And people looking at me like I'm crazy. Damn, Joe.
4: Hey, man, your baby girl just wanted to put a smile on your face, man. I got to ask you, what is the baddest, and I mean the baddest, radio show in the land?
5: Man, the Steve Harvey Morning Show. I'm going to get your ass, Crystal.
2: And there you have it. Yes, sir. Yes, sir. Comedy Factory, much. The nephew coming. Baltimore, baby. That is my birthday weekend. I'm calling it my birthday weekend. It's actually on Monday, May 18th. But I will be there 15th and 16th, Friday and Saturday. And we're going to celebrate.

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1: 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And you never know, it could be yours.
2: It could be yours. Buckle up and hold on tight. We got it for you. Here it is. Strawberry Letter.
1: All right, nephew. Thank you. Subject: everything is in his mama's name. Dear Stephen Shirley, I'm going through a divorce and I have mixed feelings about my estranged husband. I recently found out that he put everything in his mama's name. Oh, and he cheated on me too. I was a perfect wife that leaned heavily on my man to lead the family. He handled the finances, paid the bills, and he was the breadwinner. Because of that, I have to move out of my house and relocate to a small home with my daughter because our home is in his mama's name. My mother-in-law has stopped talking to me because she can't face the fact that she kept this info from me. My Lexus is in his mama's name too. I had no idea when he surprised me with a new car for my birthday. At first, I assumed that he put everything in his mom's name because he hated me. But I just found out that his credit is very bad. He filed for bankruptcy before we got married, and he never shared that with me. He has a secret account that he uses to pay off his debt and hide money for his affair with his younger woman. I was living with a man that I didn't know at all. My dad said it's great that my husband kept me out of his mess, so I won't have to carry the debt in our divorce. But me being the Christian that I am, I feel sorry for my husband, and I want to help him get out of debt. He had to be going through a lot of shame to be 44 years old and still using his mom's name to provide for our family. I would have understood if he would have just been honest with me. Did he really love me, and that was his way of protecting me? Why wasn't he honest with me? Am I being foolish for wanting to help out the man that's divorcing me? Okay, come on now. I mean, you and your daughter had to leave. You had to get out of your home. You had to get into a smaller house because of him. He cheated on you. He was already in bankruptcy before you even married him. He had a secret account to take care of the younger woman he's having an affair with. He's divorcing you and leaving you and your daughter with nothing because, like the letter says, everything is in his mama's name. How does this work? You want to do what? You feel sorry for him? No, I mean, he didn't take your feelings into account or consideration when he was doing all of his dirt. By the way, your dad is right. I agree with your dad. It's a good thing your name isn't on anything when you think about it. Therefore, you would be liable for his mess. When you start getting weak and feeling sorry for him, think about all the stuff he's done to you, that he's taken you through. You know, you don't have a home now. Your Lexus is in his mama's name. You'll eventually have to give that up. His mom's not even speaking to you. On and on and on. You've been mistreated, cheated on, and humiliated. Okay, if you want to feel sorry for him, don't do that, but you can forgive him so you can move on with your life. Steve?
3: Shirley is 100% correct in this letter. I can't disagree with nothing she said. I'm really surprised at the questions in the letter. After you read this whole letter, her questions are at the bottom of the letter. Did he really love me? Was this his way of protecting me? Why wasn't he honest with me? Am I being foolish for wanting to help out the man that's divorcing me? Those are your questions? Girl, you should have a whole different set of questions. You know, why didn't I take care of my business? Why didn't I see this coming? Why was he so evil? Because I'm going to tell you something right now. This is all calculated. Even the divorce, calculated. He knew you wasn't going to get nothing because ain't nothing in his name. People do this all the time to protect their assets. Now, why he did it was because he had bad credit, but it's still, once you got married, it protected his assets. the house, the car, everything in his mama's name. And you want to know, should you help this man because you feel sorry for him? Lady, is that type of behavior that makes you gullible and open to being hurt again? Use your brain. Why don't you learn the lesson in all of this? Because there is a lesson. Now, your dad is absolutely right about you should be grateful because it ain't in your name, because now you don't get to have to assume none of that debt. But now you want to go and put yourself in debt and help him. He gone with a younger chick. You know what? Sometimes this Christian that you're trying to be, sometimes this is a perfect example of, it's hard to love somebody else when you don't love yourself. Self-love is important because it will help you make better decisions when you meet people like this. So I normally don't do my letters this way. I normally walk you through line by line. But I tried when we come back, maybe. I don't know how to approach this letter. I'm so amazingly disappointed in you, lady. I don't see how. And you probably think this whole thing is your fault, don't you?
1: Mm. Wow.
3: Why wasn't he honest with you? He was lying. It's hard to be honest and lie at the same time.
1: All right. We'll have part two of your response coming up, Steve, at 23 minutes after the hour. Everything is in his mama's name is the subject. We'll be back right after this.
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15: Come on, Steve. Let's recap today's strawberry letter. The subject is everything is in his mama's name. Ow.
16: I mean, everything. This letter crazy. This lady going through a divorce and she got mixed feelings about her estranged husband because she found out that he put everything in his mama's name. Then she says, oh, and he cheated on me too. That ain't no side note. He put everything in his mama's name. Oh, and he cheated on me too. Girl, I was the perfect wife. Leaned heavily on my man to lead the family. He handled finances, paid the bills. He was the breadwinner. Because of that, I had to move out of my house and relocate to a smaller home with my daughter because our home is in his mama's name. Well, you know what that letter really says was? You didn't know any of the business. You didn't know where nothing was. You ain't had no plans of knowing what it was. Now when it ain't yours no more, now you sitting around trying to figure out why. Because it's in his mama's name. See, you could have... See, listen to me. Even though the house was in his mama's name, after a while, she could have deeded the house over to him. To y'all. Had you been on top of that, you could have requested that, you know. Anyway.
15: Wow. Yeah.
16: Now you in here, your mother-in-law stopped talking to you because she can't face the fact that she kept this info from me. You ain't never asked about it. You didn't ever look into it. And it wasn't her you needed that information from. It was the man you married. So you can't even blame your mom-in-law because she didn't tell you. She could easily say, I thought he told you. Excuse me, your Lexus is in your mama's name.
15: Yeah.
16: Got that for your birthday. Then you said, at first I assumed he put everything in his mama's name because he hated me. Mm. What? You don't hate people you get a house and a car for. So that ain't it. But I just found out that his credit is very bad. He filed for bankruptcy before we got married, and he never shared that with me. Then she said he got a secret account that he uses. Now, he ain't shared this with you either. To pay off debt and hide money for his affair with his younger woman. He ain't tell you that either. Then you say, I was living with a man I ain't know at all. Then your daddy told you it was good because your husband kept you out the mess, so now you don't have to carry the debt in the divorce. Now, here we go. But me being the Christian that I am, I feel sorry for my husband. And I want to help him get out of debt. Why? Why? He ain't doing nothing to get out of debt. He got secret accounts paying a younger chick. He ain't trying to get out of debt. He'd have found a way to circumvent the credit system by putting it all in his mama's name. He's not trying to get out of debt. He's trying to live his life. Without you. Mm. And you want to help him? He had to be going through a lot of shame to be 44 years old and still using his mama's name to provide for our family.
15: Why are you talking about like that?
16: Because that's how she sounds. I would have understood if he would have been honest with me. How are you going to be honest with you and lie at the same time? Mm-hmm. He wasn't honest with you because he was lying. Did he really love me? Yeah, he did. And was that his way of protecting me? No. That was his way of getting what he wanted and lying to get it. And now he lied to get you. Why wasn't he honest with me? I done told you because he was lying.
15: Don't yell.
16: Oh, she's getting on my nerves right now with this letter.
15: She said she was the perfect
16: Why wasn't he honest with me? He was lying to you, mm-hmm. lady. everything in his mama's name. He didn't tell you that. He got a girl on the side, younger woman. He didn't tell you that. He got a secret account that paid for his debt and all his hair. He didn't tell you that. Now he making you and your daughter move out the house. What the love at in here? Am I being foolish for wanting to help out the man that's divorcing me? You're really foolish for wanting to help out a man that done everything else to you that caused the divorce. Why don't you help yourself? Your focus right now should be on you and your daughter. Stop, ladies. Stop trying to fix everything. Just stop trying to fix everything. Everything doesn't need fixing. Some things need to be left alone and let somebody figure it out for herself. I got somebody right now has called me repeatedly asking for help. And I have helped them over and over and over again. And I just decided, you know what? I don't have to return this text. And I just don't. And they have texted me 5 times. Ain't no blue response nowhere. So now they starting to come up. And I'm talking about this was an emergency. And now it's 45 days. 45 days they've been asking.
15: Wow. Well, post
16: your comments. It's still an emergency.
15: On today's Strawberry Letter at Steve Harvey FM on Instagram and Facebook. 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You can download it today. Coming up at 46 minutes after the hour, we'll hear from Junior in Sports Talk right after this.
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2: 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I'll see y'all on June 6th.
3: Down and back.
2: You got it. That's it. I don't know if you heard about this, man. This happened the other day. A Massachusetts jury found New England Patriots wide receiver Stephon Diggs not guilty on all accounts in his criminal assault trial. The jury deliberated about 90 minutes. This took place in December 2025, in his home. And, you know, his chef, his live-in chef, said that Stephon Diggs slapped her and then he choked her. So he was found not guilty on two charges, felony strangulation or suffocation, not guilty on that, and misdemeanor assault and battery, and not guilty. Now, after the incident, they found her on tape dancing, but she was the worst.
3: I'm talking about right after the incident.
2: Yeah. After you get choked and slapped, you start dancing.
3: Why? No bruising, no marks of any kind.
2: No.
3: And that, it was just ridiculous, man. And she was on the stand testifying, and I was going, wow, this sounds so crazy. Mm-hmm. I mean, lady, I'm trying to let you be a victim, but this sound, the way she was describing it, And his lawyer kept asking her the question, why you keep asking me that? He was choking me. She said, on the scale of 1 to 10, with 10 being the worst, what was it? It was a 10. Mm.
2: Yeah.
3: Well, when a person chokes you, you should have some type of bruises. It was a 10 to me.
2: She said Stephon didn't pay me for 3 weeks. They showed her that she got $6,000. She said, but he ain't paid for that third week. He said, because you was fired. Was you in there cooking? No. I wasn't in there cooking. You not getting a check for that?
4: But she lived there. That's the part that tripping me out. She lived there.
2: Yeah.
5: But y'all said she was dancing after the incident?
2: Right after that.
3: Oh, yeah.
5: Wow.
3: Right after the choking incident.
2: That was...
3: And I remember when Johnny Waller choked me. I was so relieved to still be alive. I sat back down in that auditorium chair and I was shaking. I wasn't dancing. I was shaking.
5: It's just sad because domestic violence is serious.
1: That's sad. So don't bring stuff. All right, Junior. Thank you. Coming up at the top of the hour, a man on social media needs some advice. He says, my homie tried to holler at my girl. What? We'll talk about that right after this. Uh-oh.
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0: This is from Lance on Steve Harvey FM. Lance says, my girlfriend and I went to a party. At one point, I guess I went to get her a drink, and some other friends overheard this guy who I thought was my homie, and we were cool, trying to holler at my girl, saying things like, you should take my number in case things don't work out with you and your boy. I asked her about it, and she laughed and said it was nothing and that he was just drunk. She didn't want me to confront the guy and said, just leave it alone. It's not that I don't trust her, but I think it's more than disrespectful on his part. Now there is another there's another get together coming up, and I heard he will be there. Do I step to him or what?
1: Whoop that, my bad.
2: Well,
1: my bad.
3: Your girl did the right thing in trying to
0: de-escalate
3: to squash it. Yeah, de-escalate it so it don't turn into nothing. She didn't give him the number. You're upset because you thought it was your homie. Okay, he's
0: but
3: not.
0: They were cool.
2: Right. Yeah.
3: He's not. And if he's drunk or sober, your boy ain't supposed to hit on your girl. Now, do you confront him about it? No. No.
0: Just
3: go to the party and just keep him at a distance.
0: Okay.
3: And then you'll see again.
0: Wow.
3: And if he hit on your girl again, you ain't got to jump on him.
0: Uh-huh.
3: Just step up. You can step to him and say, hey, man, second time you done disrespected me.
0: Mm-hmm.
3: Now, from this day forward, man, just stay clear of me. Because I'm not going to take it again.
0: Okay.
3: And just let it be at that. Because try to keep it where it is with just words. Mm-hmm. He didn't touch her.
0: Don't throw hands.
3: He ain't dip her. He ain't kiss her, nothing like that.
0: Dip
3: you know, her. He didn't assault her. You know, just walk up and, you know, cup up like they hug and then bend her back. You know what I'm saying?
0: What?
4: Come on,
2: what
4: player.
2: Happened?
4: Just a movie.
2: Doing all up. That?
4: Yeah. Come on.
0: He didn't dip her.
3: You know what I'm saying?
0: Yes.
3: Yeah, see, right. You ain't never been hugged. I done hugged a chick and dipped her before.
0: Wow. Yeah. Like on the dance floor when you, yeah. Okay.
3: I'm all right. Talking about straight bent her back.
0: All right, we have time for another one, and we do get it. Thank you.
3: Lean in.
0: This is from Maya on Steve Harvey
3: Stepped
0: FM.
3: Over her.
0: Maya says, my younger sister, now listen to this one, Steve. My younger sister just moved in with me in a city about an hour from where we grew up. I've been here for a couple of years, but this is her first time living away from home. The other night, she got really drunk and ended up in a situation that could have gone badly if things had played out differently. Nothing serious happened, thankfully, but it shook me. I told her she needs to be more careful, especially since she's new here and doesn't know people or the area yet. She got defensive and told me to mind my own business. I get that she's an adult, but I also feel some responsibility since she's living with me and still figuring things out. Am I out of line for trying to look out for her, or do I need to step back and let her make her own mistakes?
1: What happened?
0: Yeah, this
3: no,
0: is great.
3: No. Just tell her. You got to tell her.
0: Mm-hmm.
3: See, what you don't want is to know something can happen, then sit there until it happens, when you could have said something that could have been a warning statement.
0: Mm-hmm.
3: Sometimes when you talk to people like that, when you approach them, they're embarrassed. So now they tell you, mind your own business.
0: Right.
3: Because now she know you know she was drunk. Mm-hmm. She know you know she let this guy go too far. Mm-hmm. You saw it where it could have got out of hand. Now she embarrassed. But you have to just keep telling people, man, that you love. Hey, bro. Hey, man, I told a dude one time that I noticed that's drinking too much. I said, hey, bro, you need to pull up a little bit. No, I got it, man. I'm good, huh? I'm good. Mm-hmm. That's all right, man. I'm just letting you know. You drink every time.
0: Wow.
3: Hey, man, I said I got it. I said, okay, cool.
0: Wow.
3: Now, I done told you.
0: Defensive.
3: But if you keep on, I'm just going to tell you.
0: Uh-huh. Yeah.
3: Now.
0: But this is her little sister.
3: Don't call me. Tell me, can you help me with my bills, man? Because I got to go to rehab for 6 weeks and I ain't going to be able to work. No, I told you.
0: All right. More of the Steve Harvey Morning Show coming up in 20 minutes after, right after this.
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1: It is time now for a round of Would You Rather. 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Crocs or socks with sandals? I'm
2: you're
1: a grown
2: about,
1: man.
2: You talking about Croc shoes?
1: Yes. Yeah. Uh-huh.
0: With your suit on Family Feud.
1: Mr. Fashion Icon.
2: I don't understand. I wear Crocs a lot.
1: Not crocodile shoes. We're talking Crocs.
2: Yeah. you talking about them ugly ass shoes?
1: Yeah.
3: ones the nurses one. Be wearing.
1: Yes, and the little kids.
0: That or socks with sandals?
1: With sandals.
4: I'm going to wear the socks with sandals. I'm going to look just like my daddy. I'm going right with it. See Delbert Lee in them sandals and them socks.
1: Come on, Mr. Delbert Lee. All right. So which one, Steve? Crocs or socks with sandals?
2: I can't do either one. I'm just not going to participate.
1: Have to pick one.
2: I ain't got to do nothing.
0: Is this a game?
2: Steve Harvey don't play these games.
1: Lose the attitude, okay? You're going to pick Crocs.
2: I'll probably get the Crocs and get them redone in Crocs.
1: In Crocs. All right, moving on. Would you rather be loved by the public and not by your family, or be loved by your family and hated by the public? Wow. That's interesting.
3: What?
1: Yeah. Loved by your family, hated by the public, or hated by the public.
3: I got to have family. It's family over everything.
4: It's family.
1: Okay.
3: Family,
1: all right.
3: Baby.
1: Family. All right. So you'd rather be loved by your family but hated by the public.
4: Well, that's I'm fine. Loving my family. There's some people I ain't going to love in the family. I just, some people just not going to get it.
1: You're not going to love
4: some
1: Steve.
4: People just not going to get it.
1: Get
2: you. I need my family's love, but I...
1: Yeah. The know. Public.
2: But I'm kind of like, it's according to who, like if I'm at Junior's Barbershop, I'm hated anyway.
4: So. Boy.
1: By the pub, yeah. You just, yeah.
4: Yeah, man.
1: It'll
4: really?
1: Be hard.
2: Junior's Barbershop. Oh, man. Junior's Barbershop.
4: In Houston? Yeah, man.
1: Oh, the one. Oh, uh-huh.
4: Oh, I walked in the barbershop and they were talking about Unc so hard.
2: And listen to him.
3: Why you ain't got a barbershop? Oh, it should have been clippers everywhere. Why you ain't do that?
0: Tell him how to fight.
4: What he wanted, the barbers. It's just a dude that just be in there every day. Ain't doing
1: oh, just
4: nothing.
1: A hater. Just a hater.
4: Yeah.
1: Uh-huh.
2: Dog, you ain't got a knife or nothing?
0: What kind of?
1: What, is he going to kill someone? Shank him? What are you talking about?
4: You want me to shank for you?
1: Yeah.
2: Hell yeah. Yeah.
1: All right. That's today's round of Would You Rather.
2: Yeah.
1: All right, coming up, we'll close out the show with the one and only, the most loved man in the world, Steve Harvey, right after this.
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0: 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All right, guys, here we are. Last break of the day on this Thursday. It's been a great day. It's been a fun day. Thank you guys for listening, as always. Junior, you have a question to take us out.
1: Yeah, Unc. Let's talk about this, Unc. I want to get your insight on something, Unc, about becoming a better person. The intent, you know, I know you always talk about you weren't this person you are today. And what was the process of you evolving into the Steve Harvey that you are today versus the Steve Harvey that you were back then? It's the evolution.
2: It was a series of mistakes. It's a series of mistakes. Repeated, not the same mistake, but a series of mistakes. And I think the average person doesn't understand that. Let's take, for example, we as parents, you know, we get so mad at our kids for making mistakes, but we often forget we made all of them. We did the same thing. You know, how could you? I told you. Yeah, I know you told them, but they still have to make the mistakes. I'm so sick of you out here just keep messing up. They have to make the mistakes. Now, there are some kids who make more mistakes than others, but that's usually because they're trying more stuff than others. And a lot of the mistakes that you make, that your children make, that I made,

one of my dear friends, he said, man, I don't know how you did it. He said, man, the stuff that they say about you that I know ain't true because I'm a friend of yours. He said, I don't know how you deal with that. Because I've had to deal with it. Because it is a part of who I have become. When you're famous, man, you open to people's opinion about you that you don't even know. And that's both ways, whether they love you, really appreciate you, or they can't stand you. Most people that can't stand me don't even know me. But they've made an opinion. I think I heard somewhere that poor people talk about other people. Medium income people talk about events, things that happen. Poor people talk about other people. And rich people talk about ideas. And I've just kind of noticed that. But the poor, all they do is talk about other people. But people who have jobs and careers and families and stuff, and they talk about events, which ain't a bad thing. And rich people, they always talking about ideas. So what happens is, I started off talking about people. And then I started talking about events. And then I started realizing, man, I want to make some of those events happen. So I started coming up with ideas. And I've just been involved in so many events and ideas that it has caused me to make so many mistakes. But all those mistakes shaped who I am today. And all of your mistakes are doing the same thing for you. Don't get bothered by the mistakes, because they're going to take you somewhere if you just keep the faith and keep your head up. You'll be okay. You're going to be just fine. Those are my closing remarks today. Hope you got something from it. Hey, y'all, talk to God today. He would absolutely love, and I mean love.

the best from back in the day and today. We're 98.5 WYLD. This is Uptown Angela. Good morning. On the way, Shalamar, also her. And right now, this is Neo's latest. It's called Up, Out, and Gone.

0: 98.5 WYLD, the best from back in the day and today. I'm Uptown Angela, hanging out with you on your Thursday. Maze and Frankie Beverly coming up, also Mary Mary, and we're ready for Keith Lee's Family Day. Drop that message on the talkback mic for your chance to win.
1: 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Make me a happy, proud mother for Mother's Day, and give me that call. I'm looking forward to hearing from you all to say that I am a winner. Keep doing what you're doing. I love you guys, and have a blessed, awesome day.

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sending blessings on top of blessings that you have a wonderful Thursday. I'm Uptown Angela. Thank you so much for jamming on the job with us. Janet's coming up. Also, Chris Brown. And this is St. Harrison. It's called Bad on FM 98.

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This is Uptown Angela. Sean Millie's ahead, also Cameo, and the Queens are in town. And we've got a special deal just in time for Mother's Day. That's coming up in two songs here on FM 98.

WYLD. On the way, Michael Jackson, also Luther. I'm Uptown Angela, looking for a really great Mother's Day gift just in time. Take her to see the Queens tonight. Chaka Khan, Stephanie Mills, Gladys Knight, and the Patti LaBelle. 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

0: sequel, the movie now has grossed more than $600 million worldwide, becoming the top music biopic for an American artist. 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

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Good morning. Guy is coming up. 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

0: She is now going into the Rock and Roll Hall of Fame, and so deserving. That is none other than the legend, the icon, Sade. I'm Uptown Angela. How you doing? Jasmine Sullivan is coming up next. I'll be sure. DeBarge. And get ready for Keith Lee's Family Day. That's going to be on Saturday, May 16th at the Lakefront, and it's going to be a great day. Going to have live performances by DJ Manny Fresh, also Andra Day, Kirk Franklin, Big Freedia the Queen. Diva just got added. Super excited about that. Of course, a food village with the best of the New Orleans restaurants. Going to have obstacle courses, fun games for the kids and the whole family. So Keith Lee's Family Day, tickets up for grabs. All you got to do is lock in.
1: 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I'm just checking in with my favorite station, 98.5 WYLD, trying to win me some tickets. Let's go.
0: All right now. Thank you for leaving that message on the talk bag, Mike. 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

0: LD, make way for the queen, as in Beyonce, who is all over your timeline, I'm sure, from the Met Gala. 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
1: It's going to be a beautiful night. Break out the champagne. Everybody get a laugh. Let's start it off sexy. What do you say?

0: The best from back in the day and today. We're 98.5 WYLD. This is Uptown Angela. Happy Thursday. Happy Queen's Day. Two tickets for $98.50. Take your mom's if you're looking for that really impressive Mother's Day gift. There it is. Use the code word Queens at Ticketmaster. Coming up, Usher, also her, and everybody was watching the red carpet, the stairs at the Met Gala that happened on Monday night, and some of the biggest names were there. Rihanna was there with ASAP Rocky. We also saw, of course, Beyonce, Queen B. Lala Anthony interviewed her, and we also saw Blue Ivy and Jay-Z. It was like a family affair, and here's what Beyonce had to say as she talked to Lala Anthony.
1: It's been 10 years.
2: 10 years.
1: How does it feel being back?
2: It feels surreal because my daughter's here.
1: And Blue looks so beautiful.
2: She looks so beautiful. This is incredible to be able to share it with her. And I think she looks so incredible.
1: She looks so beautiful. We could learn some red carpet tips from Blue.
2: Absolutely.
1: The way she's posing,
2: She was ready.
1: She was ready.
2: She is ready.
1: Absolutely. So, B, what are you looking forward to most from tonight?
2: I think it's really just experiencing this through the eyes of Blue and being able to relax. And I think for me, I'm wearing Olivier Rousteing,
1: who is so good.
2: Someone that's been so loyal to me, and I've done so many incredible, iconic looks with him. So it's really about representing him.
1: And celebrating bodies, just celebrating all bodies, all the different bodies.
2: The different juicy, curvy, thin, tall, whatever. Just celebrating whatever God gave you.
0: Yes, that is the queen, Beyonce. 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

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Coming up next, Mary J., Rick James. We're going to kick off the Back in the Day Buffet at noon here on

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1: Hello, Miss Uptown Angela. This is Miss Skeeter. I am hailing through here from Dallas. I've stopped in Louisiana for a moment in time, and I am loving the music. You got me going, girl. Do the damn thing.

0: From back in the day and today, it's all about the queens inside the back in the day buffet. Which one do you want to hear? We got more coming from Patty, also Gladys Knight, Chaka Khan, Stephanie Mills, and tonight, Showtime at the Smoothie King Center. 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

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Sean Milley is on 98.

0: 98.5 WYLD, best from back in the day and today. Tim's, Bobby Brown, and PJ Martin's new song, Mutual, has been requested. It's A.D. Berry. That keyword was on. Everybody knows it's Rich. 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

98.5 WYOD, Bass from Back in the Day and Today. Coming up is PJ Martin's Mutual for Samantha, the beautiful one, a.k.a. Sabrina in the night.

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Wow, right now? Hey, Connie. Yeah, you, the beautiful one. Your song is on from PJ Martin, Mutual.

0: up. I got more of your requests to play. Jasmine Sutherland just popped up. Janet Jackson, Jill Scott, and Poison from Belle Biv DeVoe is coming at you. 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
1: 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Sis, you got it going on. Keep it going. You're going to make me get up and go to the concert tonight.
0: Ah, check that out. Oh, also, that deal is still on, too, I heard. 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

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I got Jill Scott and Janet Jackson coming up. The keyword, everybody, is fun. 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

0: 98.5 WYLD, best from back in the day and today. Don't Stop the Love from Michael Jackson. Guy, Teddy's Jam, and, Keith Sweat, Get Up On It. October London just popped up. You're not playing that. 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Like, who got the call?
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0: Be like Miss Sandy. Answer that call. Right now, I'm answering caller number 8, who's calling me to get a Louisiana Lottery prize pack. Louisiana Lottery, celebrating its 35th anniversary, and you got the prize pack full of lottery swag, including $25 worth of scratch-off tickets. Who gets it? Number 8. Talk to us. Number 8, what's your name?
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0: I know where that is, man. You got it. The Louisiana prize pack is yours. Congratulations.
2: 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Thank you, my brother.
0: 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Thank you for jamming with 98. Hold on, okay?
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Back in the day of today, I got the Rude Boys coming up, and at 7 o'clock, Keith Sweat is here, checking you into his Sweat Hotel, and he has two more keywords that'll get you a shot at winning $1,000. See what time it is? That's a wrap for me in the show, everybody. Put them on my bed. You're berrylicious, fully nutritious, super. 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Turn up Bruno Mars.

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2: 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Now, it's a Thursday evening, one day before the weekend, and I'm feeling a little sexier tonight, baby. 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